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0: 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Hi, it's Bill Meyer here to tell you about our prayer wall. 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

0: You found Bible Q&A with John MacArthur, pastor, Bible teacher, and author of the MacArthur New Testament Commentary Series. Well, no doubt you've heard stories or maybe even seen a movie about guardian angels. Well, some say every believer has a specific angel assigned to watch over him or her. One passage of scripture used to defend that idea is Matthew 18:10, where Jesus, referring to children, says, "See that you do not despise one of these little ones, for I say to you that their angels in heaven continually see the face of my Father who is in heaven." John, is that passage talking about guardian angels or something else?
1: Well, I know it's a very popular notion that we all have our own sort of personal guardian angel. That is not what the Bible says. What that verse is saying is that these little ones who are not babies, but believers, all through Matthew 18, believers are spoken of as children because we are spiritual children. It's not a chapter about physical children. It's a chapter about spiritual children, true believers who have come into the kingdom like children and continue to be the children whom the Father cares for. As children, called little ones in this particular verse, we have angels who care for us and do the Father's will on our behalf. So it's a collective statement. Believers are cared for by God through angelic operation, angelic means. You know, in the book of Hebrews, it even says you need to be careful. You might be entertaining angels unaware. We don't see the angels. We don't necessarily know what they're doing. They're not manifest to us. But God has his angels as ministering spirits to those of us who believe.
0: All right, thanks, John. And thanks to you for listening today to Bible Q&A with John MacArthur. If you'd like more in-depth teaching from the Gospel of Matthew, visit MacArthurCommentaries.com.
2: Your Moody Radio weather forecast. The heat and humidity will continue for a while. High pressure is over central Florida, about 80 and clear for the overnight hours. And then we get sunshine on Monday. We're headed for the mid-90s on the air temperature, but factoring in the humidity, it'll feel like about 110 by tomorrow afternoon. 80 and clear for Monday night. Then we get some scattered showers and thunderstorms rolling in Tuesday. This is staff meteorologist Steve Hamilton for Moody Radio, Florida.
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0: On the night you're falling all to pieces, you can bring your lonely heart to Jesus. What if I told you that I believe it?
1: That's for King and Country on Moody Radio. Hi, this is Bill Meyer with a great reminder from Christian author Patricia Schreiber. She says, your weakness is not a liability. It's an opportunity for God's strength.
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0: So we know we're supposed to pray for people in authority over us. That's what St. Paul says in the book of 1 Timothy and many other places. We're instructed to pray as well. But what if my prayer list is upside down? Hi, this is Dave Snodgrass. Let's talk about it today on the Public Square. As a matter of primary confession, after all these years, my prayer list has been upside down. Yes, I learned many, many years ago, decades ago, that St. Paul wasn't kidding when he said, I urge then, first of all, that requests, prayers, intercession, and thanksgiving be made for everyone, for kings and all those in authority, that we may live peaceful and quiet lives in all godliness and holiness. Well, that's pretty clear, right? It's a strong exhortation from the apostle to a minister that he's mentored in Timothy. And it certainly applies to all of us and has been interpreted that way for all of the history of the New Testament. So how did I get my prayer list upside down? Well, living in America, I was starting my prayers with the occupants of the White House and then the Vice President. And then I would move to the leaders of the House and the Senate, then for the members of the House and the members of the Senate, then for the members of the Supreme Court. And I would work my way down the governmental structure. So I got right to my own local personal school board. And then one day it dawned on me, I had it exactly upside down. Where I should begin my prayers are the people who are serving in my community, on my street, for me and my family, closest to home. I had it exactly upside down. We'll talk more about this tomorrow and how changing it can change a lot more than you might think. This is Dave Zanotti on the Public Square. Thanks for listening.
1: Your Moody Radio weather forecast. The heat and humidity will continue for a while. High pressure is over central Florida, about 80 and clear for the overnight hours. And then we get sunshine on Monday. We're headed for the mid-90s on the air temperature, but factoring in the humidity, it'll feel like about 110 by tomorrow afternoon. 80 and clear for Monday night. Then we get some scattered showers and thunderstorms rolling in Tuesday. This is staff meteorologist Steve Hamilton for Moody Radio, Florida.
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1: I believe every follower of Jesus not only is called to God, but is called on mission with God. Let me tell you something. If you're bored with life right

0: John Ruddick on Moody Radio. Hi, it's Bill Meyer with a Christian artist update to share with you. Matt Maher had some special backup dancers at one of his recent shows. His daughters and their friends performed an original dance to his song, Everything's Gonna Be All Right. By the way, Matt did not join in that dance. You can check out the video on Matt's Facebook reel.
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0: What comes to your mind with the start of a school year? Maybe it conjures up visions of new notebooks and sharpened pencils. It can also feel like a mix of anticipation and anxiety. Even if you're long past your school days, this time of year still feels like a fresh start. Hi, I'm Mark Gothier with Crew and Making Your Life Count. I wonder, what if this year could be different? Not because your schedule is finally under control or because all the unknowns disappear, but because you begin with the right foundation. It's easy to spend these next few weeks thinking about grades, calendars, practices, deadlines, and everything that has to get done. Those things matter. But before any of those things, God simply invites us to be with Him. Jesus said, "Abide in me, for apart from me, you can do nothing." I've found that when I start my day with Jesus, it doesn't mean everything goes perfectly. The schedule can still get hectic. Unexpected problems still show up. But there's a peace that wasn't there before. There's confidence that doesn't come from having all the answers. It comes from knowing the one who does. Whether you're walking into a classroom, an office, or simply another ordinary day, you never walk in alone. So before the rush of this new season begins, take a moment to slow down. Open God's Word. Spend a few minutes talking with Him. Ask Him to guide your steps and to use your life for His purposes. Because the best way to start a new school year, or any new season, is walking hand in hand with Jesus. To discover more ways to walk with God every day, visit crew.org/life.
1: Your Moody Radio weather forecast. The heat and humidity will continue for a while. High pressure is over central Florida, about 80 and clear for the overnight hours. And then we get sunshine on Monday. We're headed for the mid-90s on the air temperature, but factoring in the humidity, it'll feel like about 110 by tomorrow afternoon. 80 and clear for Monday night. Then we get some scattered showers and thunderstorms rolling in Tuesday. This is staff meteorologist Steve Hamilton for Moody Radio, Florida.
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7: Ever wondered why are we on this planet anyway? 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We do this by managing the gifts He's given us. Today, we begin a new series on Running to Win. A series to show us the big picture of where we fit. And that means understanding that God is the creator and we are the managers. From the Moody Church in Chicago, this is Running to Win with Dr. Erwin Lutzer, whose clear teaching helps us make it across the finish line. Pastor, it would seem the idea of being a steward is lost in our generation. We think what's mine is mine.
8: Yes, Dave, we often think what is mine is mine, perhaps what is yours is negotiable. But the simple fact is that this world ultimately belongs to God, the Creator, and He alone is the one whom we should worship. And God forbid that we should ever worship His creation. We here at Running to Win are deeply committed to getting the gospel of Jesus Christ around the world. And I have to tell you, we can only do that because of people just like you who become partners of this ministry. I'm going to give you some contact info. As a matter of fact, I'll give it to you right now. Hope that you have a pen or pencil handy. You can go to rtwoffer.com or call us at 1-888-218-9337. I'm going to be giving you this contact info at the end of this message, but I want to let you know that during this month, any gift that you give will be doubled. Imagine that. Your investment in the gospel will be doubled. I want to thank you in advance, and for those of you who participate, we want to send you a special resource. Thanks in advance for helping us. Now let us listen to God's Word. All right, I'm going to begin with a question. Why are we on this planet anyway? Well, if you've been coming to Moody Church for a while, you know that the real reason is because we're to live for the glory of God. You knew that, didn't you? But more specifically, how does that work out in experience? That's what we're going to talk about today. As a matter of fact, I'm going to make 2 promises at the beginning of this message, and then at the end of the message, you tell me whether or not I have overpromised. First of all, I think we're going to find out exactly, first of all, what we should be doing on Monday, Tuesday, Wednesday, and Thursday. It will finally free us up to figure out what we're supposed to do tomorrow and the days that follow. Secondly, as an added benefit, if we really understand what it is that I'm going to try to convey today from the Word, we are going to leave today free.

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0: ready to buy something that's your own. Again, maybe it's not a single family home, maybe it's a townhome. You know, I just want to make sure that the investment strategy matches the possible plans you might have over the next 5 years, and that we don't get locked into something that could limit the decisions you can make in the future. So I think connecting with a certified Kingdom advisor makes sense to do some planning, figure out what your income sources are going to be in retirement, figure out how to manage this $240,000 between now and whenever, you know, you decide if in fact apartment living is your long-term plan. You know, then this could be managed in such a way that maybe it becomes an income stream for you over time. I mean, I could see us reasonably pulling out 5% a year, you know, which is $1,000 a month from the $240,000 that could supplement your disability or Social Security. And that could be a real blessing. And that's very possible with the right money manager who's prioritizing safety and income, but could also generate a reasonable rate of return for you. So I think you're right. I think the advisor is the next step. I just wouldn't lock this up in an insurance product, given some of the uncertainties of what the future may hold.
1: Okay, so kind of wait on thinking about an annuity and maybe invest in other things then?
0: I think that's right. And I think as a part of the planning process to determine what are your income sources in the future, what does your budget look like, where are you guys ultimately going to settle? Is it something that you might buy that's smaller and townhome? Is it, you know, apartment living for the foreseeable future? Then I think you can determine what investments to buy. In the meantime, I'd probably stay with things like CDs and money market. The good news is those things are paying 4% and 5% right now. That's a blessing. So you can have a high degree of safety, have predictable liquidity, still get a reasonable rate of return, and buy yourself some time. So over the next 12 months, maybe you make that decision as to where you think the Lord may be leading you all, you know, longer term, 5 to 10 years plus. And that's where an advisor could really shine. Perhaps it's the one you know. Maybe you find another to consider at findacka.com. But I think in either case, getting some professional counsel makes a lot of sense. And they can help you in managing the money. Carol, thanks for your call today. We'll be right back.
2: 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Good afternoon. It's John. 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
0: It's live here in our final segment, Bob Dole. It's live here in our final segment, Bob Dole. It's live here in our final segment, Bob Dole.

0: Yes, they don't have any religious affiliation at all. So it seems to me sort of a...
1: On one level, these things are always complicated. We're talking about millions of people in different countries, and that there are going to be different waves going on. But essentially, I would say that where the gospel is being preached and the Lord Jesus is being upheld, where there's a healthy church, it is doing just fine, even growing. And the kind of statistics we read about are people often who've come from backgrounds where that same faith is being abandoned.
0: Yeah. And you make that point in the book, too, that the vibrant churches where Christ is lifted up and his word is preached, they're not having any problems at all. Back with Dr. Josh Moody and his brand new book called Unframed: Conversations That Take the Gospel Out of the Box. We're just getting started. Stick around. You're going to learn to think critically and biblically and better contend for the faith by the time this hour is over. More after this.
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0: Centered Life Ministries. So you write this in the book. You say the task set before us was to establish the viability of living out a biblical worldview in the context of and without compromise to this synchronistic or relativistic alternative worldview. Just a quick sidebar. I love the fact that you stepped into George Barna's role. I gleaned much from his research at the Cultural Research Center at Arizona Christian University. And it's very often somber statistics that we come away with. But it's important for me, and it must be even more important for someone like you, Josh, in the position of pastor, because we hear it on Sunday. We're completely deer in the headlights on Monday. Applied Christianity isn't a part of an overwhelming majority of people who profess to know Christ personally. So it begs the question, is it because you don't read the word? You're not immersed in the word. Do you not have a higher view of God and a deeper view of scripture? And who and how much is Jesus central into your life as a follower? And Barna points out that for far too many believers, not just the world, but the believers, it's synchronistic. I always call it like you're going to a buffet restaurant. I'll take a little bit of this and a little bit of that, and I'll walk away from this. And we put together a gospel of our own construction, which, when you think about it, is brilliant in the way that the next thing you talk about in the book is meism. Because at a country buffet restaurant, it's not your mama telling you to eat your vegetables. It's whatever you want to eat. So in synchronism, it seems to me, just by its nature, it tends to be self-centered. Just the world, but the believers, it's synchronistic. I always call it like you're going to a buffet restaurant. I'll take a little bit of this and a little bit of that, and I'll walk away from this. And we put together a gospel of our own construction, which, when you think about it, is brilliant in the way that the next thing you

0: 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It is absolutely wonderful as it addresses the orthodoxy of Christianity and why we can boldly contend.
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2: Dayuma escaped from the Huarani tribe in Ecuador to live with the Quechua people. 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
2: Dayuma escaped from the Huarani tribe in Ecuador to live with the Quechua people. 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
0: Is one of the best ways we can waylay some of the stereotypes. So for the rest of this book, Josh, what you do is you really look at cornerstone issues, and you start out with the cornerstone himself, which is Jesus. And I love your contemporary references here. I love the fact that you started out talking about the life of Brian. But I'd be curious, when you write this kind of a chapter and you're going to have conversations where you're going to listen, who did you want to talk to about this chapter about Jesus? Because you could have had 1,000 opinions on who he is with 1,000 different people.
6: Well, I talked to a New Testament scholar who had grown up within a evangelical kind of background and been to evangelical seminaries and schools, being educated as an evangelical, and had gradually drifted. He drifted first to a more theologically liberal point of view. And then he abandoned his faith altogether. And I thought he's a very bright man and highly educated, recently just retired. But when I was speaking to him, he was still employed as a professor. And I just wanted to get a grasp of where he's coming from. It's one of the most, I think that was a highlight. I mean, in some ways, I wished I'd been in his life a lot earlier, but it was certainly a fascinating conversation. That and the conversation I had with a journalist were both really interesting and insightful. But yeah, that was the one that I went to for that chat. Mm-hmm.
0: So for the individual who had all this theological training and then moves to liberalism and then basically just walks away from the faith, teach us, how can someone who alleges to know Christ personally, to have had this intimate relationship with the unconditional lover of his soul,

0: Sharing the gospel, and number two, we'll have deep, integral living patterns that people will see Christ in us. Back after this.
1: 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Good afternoon. It's John. Founders Week is happening in October, and Founders Week is absolutely free to attend. We would love it if you would be.
0: One, that we will have a boldness in sharing the gospel, and number two, we'll have deep, integral living patterns that people will see Christ in us. Back after this.
1: This is Moody Radio. Good afternoon. It's John. Founders Week is happening in October, and Founders Week is absolutely free to attend. We would love it if you would be.
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0: Dr. Josh Moody is with us, senior pastor of College Church in Wheaton, Illinois, and president of God-Centered Life Ministries. 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His newest book, Unframed, Conversations That Take the Gospel Out of the Box. It is worth reading by anyone within the sound of my voice. So I want to go to this sin question, and I find it very interesting that the people, you talk to people in every one of these chapters about these subjects. And in this particular case, you spoke to a rabbi who told you that Christianity solves a problem that Judaism doesn't have. Explain what he meant by that.
7: I found that fascinating. He was essentially saying that the problem that Christianity is trying to solve is sin. And he was saying that within the Judaistic framework, at least from his interpretation as a rabbi, that's not really a problem. He described it how he would say the Greeks look at a bent circle as fundamentally flawed, and he would say that the Judaistic way of looking at it was that's not a bad circle. In other words, it's close enough. You know, it's pretty good, really. And so, of course, essentially what's going on there is Pharisaism, really. I mean, that was the problem the Pharisees had with Jesus. Mm-hmm. We're not so bad. What are you talking about? We're fine. We're the people, aren't we? We're Pharisees. We're pure. And It was an interesting conversation because I